0: Morris. This is Delilah. What can I do for you?
1: Hello. I had called in last week because, or I guess written in last week, because I'd heard you talking to somebody that had gone out with somebody four times and got married. And I thought I'd let you know that I went out with my wife one afternoon and evening, went home and went to bed, couldn't sleep, went out the next morning about 7 o'clock in the morning and knocked on her door and asked her to marry me, and she said yes. And we've been married for almost 19 years now.
0: Oh, my goodness.
1: And they told me it would never work.
0: So how long did it take between the time that you asked and the time you tied the knot?
1: Well, because I was in the military and needed Uncle Sam's permission, it took about 6 to 7 months.
0: Wow. But you knew that night?
1: I knew as soon as I saw her. I mean, I didn't know her name or anything else. I just looked across the room and saw this beautiful girl with hair that went down almost to her ankles.
0: And you said, this is who I'm going to spend forever with.
1: Wow.
0: Well, good for you. And it's been 19 years.
1: Yes, 19 years.

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Cindy, Cindy, Cindy, when a man is into you and when he is crazy about you, he is proud to be with you. He is proud for his family, his friends, his coworkers, his colleagues, to know that he is blessed to be your partner. If he is hiding this relationship and doesn't want anyone to know that you two are dating, this is not a good sign. Is he involved with somebody else? Is he married? Is he keeping his options open in case somebody else comes along? If he wants to be with you, then he needs to be with you. If he is not proud to be your boyfriend and to let the whole world know it, then he needs to not be with you. Those are my thoughts. Go read the book. He's not that into you, Cindy.

Murphy, Sam, and Jody to start your day. 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
3: Hi, is this Nicole?
4: This is.
3: Nicole, thank you for your patience. This is Delilah. What can I do for you?
4: Oh, I was calling tonight, Delilah, and it is an honor to speak with you, and I appreciate you taking my call so much. I was calling you tonight to tell you about this amazing man by the name of Daniel. He has chosen me to be his wife, and I was calling to tell you about him this evening.
3: He has chosen you to be his wife. How about he's darn lucky that he found you to be his wife?
4: But Delilah, if you only knew this man, then you would know that I truly am the lucky one in the relationship. If I can just tell you about him, Delilah, it's to know Daniel is really to love him. It really is the greatest honor of my life that he has chosen me to be his wife. He is so sweet and respectful. He is such a strong person. He makes me a better person. He makes everything about my world, my life, so much more amazing than what it would ever be if I never had him. And it's just such an honor that he is my soulmate. And it truly is. He is my soulmate. He is the love of my life, and he is more than what I could ever ask for. And I can't wait for the day that I get to walk down the aisle and he gets to see me, and for the first time we kiss as husband and wife.

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0: good evening. Welcome. Who is this?
1: This is Tammy.
0: Tammy, what can I do for you?
1: I want to dedicate a song to my boyfriend.
0: What's his name?
1: Nick.
0: What do you want to tell him?
1: I just want to tell him that everything will be better soon. Things are looking up and everything's getting better slowly but surely. And I love him so much. More than he'll ever know.
0: So a song of hope and inspiration, a song to say that these dark clouds are going to part?
1: Yeah, and he's basically the person I've been looking for a very, very long time. After I've gotten out of a really bad relationship, he just was there to fix it all.
0: So he's your friend, he's your love, he's your rock.
1: He's my everything.
0: And you want to be there for him?
1: Every single minute of my life.

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0: Hi, is this Keisha?
1: Yes.
0: Keisha, this is Delilah. Who are you thinking of tonight?
1: I'm thinking about my family. They, my grandmother, all of my family, my parents, my brother, they have all been so supportive of me. I'm going to try not to cry. The last few years have been really rough for me, and I got into drugs really bad, and my life went downhill. I lost a lot of things, and by the grace of God, I didn't lose my family and friends, and I want to thank them, and I want to let them know that I really appreciate all that they've done for me, and they've stood by me, and I'm a little over 18 months clean and sober, and my faith is restored in God, and I really thank them for always standing by me no matter what. Like, everything I've been through, they've always been there for me. From the smallest thing to the largest thing, it doesn't matter. They've supported me. I was very open and honest with them about it, and they've just been there for me.
0: And you've got how many months under your belt now? 18?
1: 18.
0: Good for you. And how old are you?
1: I'm 27.
0: Did they do an intervention? Did you come to your senses? What led you to rehab?
1: I came to my senses and I realized, nothing in my life is going to be right, until I get myself clean and sober. And it's like they helped me and they lifted me up and they showed me the way and they helped pull me through. And with them and God on my side, there's nothing I can't make it through.

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1: Shannon wrote, "Delilah, several months ago I became friends with a man by chance. As the months passed, the friendship turned into something I never dreamed was even possible. He's made me want to be a better person. I feel so alive when we are together. It's almost as if I found what I have longed for my entire life. We can read each other's minds, it seems, and we care about each other's needs. He has given me a wonderful gift. I feel safe when I am with him, and I want him to know how much I appreciate him, how proud I am of him, and how special he is to me. I believe in him with my whole heart. Send him all my love tonight, and I want to thank him for being in my life. All my love from Shannon."

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Each night we open up the phone lines to share your stories, to take your requests and your dedications, and to try to find the perfect song to go with your situation. When somebody goes above and beyond the call of duty to help someone else for no particular reason. And sometimes we give out an award called the Dog of the Day, which I think is pretty explanatory. I got this letter from Mary who says, "Hey, I don't know about a story. This is more like a request. I listen to you every chance I get as it helps me to wind down. Well, my love story went bad. This guy loved me and I still loved him, but I messed it up. I truly did. I know. I feel so stupid. Seems like I can never stick with just one guy, but I know this one was the one and I knew it and I blew it. They say chocolate can help to mend a broken heart, but I've eaten enough chocolate to feed an army and it isn't helping." "I was wondering if you could play a sappy love song to make me feel better. I know I am the dog of the day. Thank you, Delilah, for caring. God bless from Mary."

0: Hi, good evening, Lisa. Thank you for calling.
1: Hello.
0: How are you tonight?
1: I am great.
0: What can I do for you?
1: I would like to make a dedication to my father-in-law, who has found a new wife just about 6 months. And we are very, very thankful that he has made such a great choice. She is a wonderful lady.
0: And what's her name?
1: Her name is Nancy.
0: And his?
1: His name is Richard.
0: How sweet of you to welcome her to the family and embrace them both with so much love, it sounds like, in your voice.
1: We are so thankful. She is the pot of gold at the end of his rainbow.
0: Well, let's wish them a long and blessed life as one, and I will play a song for them.
1: Thank you very, very much.
0: You have a good night.
1: We love you, Delilah.
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2: 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Welcome to the Delilah Show. Who is this?
3: Hi, Delilah. It's Debbie.
2: Hi, Debbie. What can I do to make your night a little more special?
3: Well, I'm kind of thinking about a special guy.
2: Who is the special guy?
3: His name is Matthew, and I've known him for quite some time, for over 3 or 4 years. And we were friends for a very long time, and I just finally started to realize that he is the one for me by the kind little things and the little funny little things that he does. He makes me laugh. He makes me want to cry when I can't be with him.
2: So he went from being a friend to being somebody that you can't live without.
3: Exactly.
2: And does he feel the same way?
3: Oh, yes.
2: All right. Let me help you celebrate. I'll play a great I'm in love with you song.

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1: They say the holy water's watered down, and this town's lost its faith. Our colors will fade eventually, so if our time is running out, day after day, we'll make the mundane a masterpiece. Oh my, my, oh my, my love, I take one look at you, you're taking me out.

0: name is Christina.
1: Christina, what can I do to make your night more special?
0: I just called to say that love is wonderful. My fiance and I are celebrating our 1-year anniversary tonight. I cooked us a real nice dinner. We lit candles, got dressed up, and just stayed at home and danced and listened to your program.
1: Aww. How sweet.
0: Yes.
1: So what song do you want to dance to?
0: You're the Inspiration.
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0: We hold each other's hands all the time, and there's a lot of times we fall asleep holding each other's hands. So
1: you're still in love?
0: Oh, yes, ma'am.
1: Still cultivating that spark?
0: Oh, I sure am.
1: Not going to let that flame die out?
0: No, ma'am, I'm sure not.
1: Good for you. I will play a special song. You two have a great summer.
0: Thank you so much, and you have a good night.
1: All right, go for a walk along the shore holding hands, would you?
0: Oh, I will.
1: Okay.
0: Thank you, ma'am.

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0: Jim, hi, this is Delilah.
1: Hi, how are you?
0: I'm good. What can I do for you?
1: Well, I was interested in getting a song played.
0: For?
1: My girlfriend is currently at work, and she listens to your show every night that she's at work. And that's how I discovered your show.
0: What's her name, James?
1: Her name is Katie.
0: So where does Katie work at night?
1: She works at Freeport Hospital.
0: And what does she do there?
1: She's in staffing.
0: So you're at home missing her?
1: Yes.
0: She's at work?
1: Yes.
0: I hate it when that happens.
1: Oh, I know. We usually are talking on the phone all the time that she's there. It's usually not too busy, but it's hard for us to be away from each other.
0: So when she calls you, it doesn't get on your last nerve that she's taking up your time to tell you?
1: Oh, no, no, no. I always look forward to it. Every time the phone rings, I'm hoping it's her.
0: Really?
1: Yes.
0: How long have you been seeing Katie?
1: It's actually been a short time. It's been almost 4 months now.
0: And so you're still in that new phase that I can't sleep without thinking about you thing.
1: Yes, yes.
0: That adrenaline rush and can't get enough of each other.
1: Yes.

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1: This bunch of songs was curated by a live person, guaranteed human.

0: Hi, Adam. How are you?
1: Good. Well, I just want to ask you something. It's like a case, and I have no idea what to do with my situation.
0: What can I do for you, honey? Tell me your situation.
1: So there's a girl I met like 4 months ago, and we were dating for 2 months. She's Brazilian. I'm from Middle East. And she will travel back to Brazil next year. And in the same time, like, she stopped everything, but she saw me with a girl. She would be, like, so jealous. She just, like, sit always next to me, never stopped talking with me. But then she, like, stopped. So I have no idea, like, what to do. I really miss her at the same time. I didn't see her, like, for 2 weeks because she's a Rice student. She's so busy.
0: So she's afraid that in the future you two won't be together, so she doesn't want to commit to that. But at the same time, she's jealous if you look at anybody else.
1: Yeah, like, she's not stopping. And, like, 2 days ago she called me and she told me, like, I want to see you in the weekend. But I told her, like, I'm sorry, I can't, because every time I see her and I'm, like, with her, I'm falling in love more and more. So I want her far away, but I miss her at the same time.
0: Well, you can't have just an on-again, off-again thing because you love her and your heart is involved.
1: Yeah.
0: So you're going to have to say to her, I love you and I want to be with you and I want to figure out our future. But if you just want me to come and hang out for the weekend and then be done with me, I can't do that. You need to find out what she really feels for you and if she wants, if it's possible to have a future with her. Until you know that, you can't make any decision.
1: Yeah, that's right. Thank you very much, Delilah.

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4: And hi, this is Delilah. How are you tonight?
5: Great. How are you?
4: I'm good. What can I do for you?
5: I want to make a request to my boyfriend, my new boyfriend, actually.
4: As opposed to your old boyfriend?
5: It's his birthday tomorrow, but he's really special to me.
4: What's his name?
5: Joseph Michael.
4: Joseph Michael. And you're grinning a lot, and you said new boyfriend, so this is a new love?
5: Yes.
4: How long have you been dating?
5: A month.
4: Oh, it's a brand new thing.
5: Yes.
4: It's an I can't sleep at night for thinking about Joseph Michael kind of thing.
5: Yes.
4: It's a I can't walk by a Hallmark shop without going in and buying him two or three cards kind of thing.
5: Yes.
4: So what can I play for you and Joseph Michael on his birthday?
5: Total Eclipse of the Heart by Bonnie Tyler.
4: All right. You have a good night.
5: You too.

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0: 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Thanks for calling, Lewis. And you sound like you're in a good mood. How come?
1: It's me and my wife's anniversary.
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It's Teresa. 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

0: 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What's up?
1: Your voice makes my day.
0: You are too kind. 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
2: I'm going under in this time. 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

0: 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Talking with Jackie now. What's going on today?
1: Hey, it's my best friend's 50th birthday today.
0: Oh, that's awesome.
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0: Well, make sure you tell her everybody here wishes her a very happy birthday. 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

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My name's Teresa Lucas. Now, later on this morning, my friends Murphy, Sam, and Jody have the latest concert info, new music, and more. 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
1: Okay.
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0: 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Teresa Lucas here. Do you ever have one of those days where you wish you could just escape someplace? Andrea, where's your happy place?
1: My happy place is at the beach, laying on the sand by the water.
0: Oh, that sounds so good. Jamie, how about you?
2: Okay, this is odd, but I become very happy when I watch the first Scream movie.
0: Okay. Well, David, when things are crazy, where's your happy place?
3: My happy place is my shower. It's the only moment I have some silence and I can just think.
0: 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One time, though, my cat yanked open the shower door while I was in there. 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

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You know, Taylor Swift says she has a lot of respect for people's subjective opinions of art, you know, like her new album, Life of a Showgirl. They're allowed to feel exactly how they want. She is so wise. From that album, this is The Fate of Ophelia.

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1: I forgot to tell you guys about a run-in I had with a famous person while we were traveling. You guys were in the Waymo when we were in Beverly Hills last week, and I was in the lobby of the hotel, minding my own business, walking around, and I walked into the lobby, and it was the most giant man I've ever seen in my life. This huge person. I couldn't believe his size.
2: Who was it?
1: Height and build. I couldn't believe it. In fact, I remember looking at his calves because he was wearing shorts. And as I just saw his body, and he turned his face to me, and it was like, oh my gosh, it definitely was the mountain from the movie. I mean, from the show Game of Thrones.
2: Oh.
1: You know what I'm talking about? The mountain?
2: Yeah.
1: Murphy, I know you don't know who the mountain is.
3: No, I don't know. Maybe that's why he didn't recognize me. I did see a big guy.
1: It was, you saw a big guy in the hotel?
3: I mean, but there were a lot of big guys.
1: I'm not saying he was just a big guy. I'm telling you the largest.
2: Was he dressed in chainmail?
1: No, the largest human being I've ever seen. And he was there with his, you know, person, I guess his wife or partner.
2: Not Pedro Pascal.
1: No.
2: Huh?
1: Okay. And they were just checking out, but I could not believe the size of him. And then he turned and I saw his face. And I'm like, oh, the mountain. But
3: what season was he in?
1: Every season.
3: He was every season?
1: And I looked it up because I don't know his name.
3: I don't know the character.
1: There was one actor who played him in the first season. His name is Connor Stevens. Conan Stevens. And then Ian White played him in season 2. And then from season 4 through 8, he wasn't in 3, I guess. Season 4 through 8, it was this other person.
2: I can't say his name.
1: I think that's who it was.
2: Oh. You didn't go ask him?
1: No, I'm not that kind of person. You know that. You know, unless it's Keith Urban or Nicole Kidman, I'm not going to go, hi.
3: Did he have other people walking up to him, though?
1: No.
3: It seems to me like that would be, I mean, I know that Game of Thrones is a big show, mm-hmm. but again, if you're not a Game of Thrones fan, you don't know.
1: Exactly.
3: So I would have been clueless. I would have said, hey, excuse me, I need to get to the restroom here.
2: That guy's kind of big.
3: Walked around
1: dude,
3: him.
1: Yeah. It was definitely him, though.
2: Wow.
1: I forgot to tell you that. And, you know, I didn't go up and speak to him, but as soon as he and I locked eyes, he knew that I knew
2: Uh-oh.
1: Him. You know what I mean?
2: Yeah.
1: He's like, yeah, I'm that guy.
3: I'm the mountain. Coming up, Jody has another Hollywood Outsider.

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1: We've said it before, and it's true. This current generation is the mental health generation. They are focused on it, and it's fantastic, and we all benefit from it. Our oldest daughter, Taylor, is studying to be a mental health counselor. She's in grad school. Mm-hmm. And she doesn't mean to do this, but she just does it. She just sprinkles mental health everywhere she goes, like glitter. Good.
2: It's positive.
3: Yeah, you get stuff from her all the time.
1: Oh, my gosh. And I don't want to do that to her, though. I'm her mother. I don't want her to feel like she needs to do that. But, you know, last week, and we did a whole After the Show podcast about it, about my upset with myself about my speech at the awards thing we went to.
2: Which you did great.
1: And we did the whole after. If you want to go listen to why I was upset, you can go listen to the After the Show podcast. But, you know, I was talking to Taylor about
2: it. She was being hard on herself.
1: Well, yes. So Taylor was at the house and she asked me how it went. And I told her and she was like, I knew you were going to say that. I knew you were expecting yourself to be perfect. And I'm like, hey, don't tell me what you want to tell me. And then she texted it to me. You are allowed to not be perfect. This is the text from Taylor. You are allowed to feel any way that you do. You're allowed to make mistakes. But when you hold yourself to impossibly high standards, that bar keeps rising. You will never feel like what you're doing is enough, is what that means, she says. It's okay to get upset when you feel like you fall short. But if you can imagine someone else in your situation, ask yourself if you would extend grace to that person for dealing with that. Chances are you would extend grace and deserve to do the same for yourself.
2: That's beautiful.
3: Wow.
1: Yeah. It's like, I know that, and I would extend the same grace to it. I would be telling you, Sam, you did fine.
3: Yeah, you've done it before.
1: I know, but isn't that the most beautiful thing that she did?
2: It is beautiful. Sending that and that's why I think she's born to do with it. That's in her DNA.
1: It is.
2: That's the way that she was thinking when she was 13 years old. I mean, yeah. Honestly, she gets empathy. You know, really, when you're able to look at someone's situation from the other side versus your own lens and your own filters and trying to be objective and stopping to think is a real gift. You actually needed to hear that at that moment.
1: I did.
2: I respect why you don't want her to feel like, wait, she's got to help, you know, support
1: I'm her
2: you,
1: mother.
2: Your mom.
1: I don't want the blurred lines of that.
2: But I think that she gave you that when she told it to you because I was there.
1: Yeah.
2: You know, it was very objective.
1: I know.
2: You
1: know it was she texted me later because I said, send me those words again. Love you.
2: And that's beautiful.
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1: Was happy to learn and share in Three Things to Know the other day about MIT about to release an at-home Lyme disease test kit, which I know it sounds oogie, but because of ticks.
0: Mm-hmm. Well, Lyme disease is a serious disease, it's a good thing to catch before, you know.
1: I know they've developed it, and they're going to release it in limited availability, but like if you... And it's gross, but it's tick season. You know, if you're like in the woods, you got to be careful what comes back with you.
2: Yeah.
1: It's gross, but well, anyway.
2: We have an email from Johnny who heard that Three Things to Know.
1: Hi, Johnny.
2: He's got a response for you. You guys were talking about ticks. I grew up in Eastern Kentucky, and I had ticks most every day on me.
1: Oh!
2: Some embedded, some not.
1: Wait, whoa. Embedded meaning under?
0: Yeah, that's where
1: the head
2: they stick their the head in.
1: Okay, so when they get on you, they're not immediately in.
0: No, they aren't, but it's their jaws that are going into you.
1: Okay. I've never had one on me.
2: All right, well, Johnny continues, as for how to remove a tick, it is correct that they will back out if heat is applied, such as a hot match.
1: Ooh. You were the one, Sam, that told us that there's supposedly a cigarette trick. I'm like...
0: Yeah, but they recommend against that because it actually, speaking of, it causes the tick to... Whatever fluids he's got, he's going to expel into you.
1: Gross.
2: What could possibly go wrong with putting a hot cigarette near your skin?
1: Gross.
2: Anyway, he says they will also back out if you smother them in acetone.
1: Oh, well, I have plenty of that handy. Nail polish stuff.
2: Is it nail polish or nail polish remover?
1: It's remover. Yeah. It's remover. Okay. But what my dad did, because I grew up in the country and there were tick situations with our dogs, and he would... I would want to say little, what do you call those little things?
2: Tweezers.
1: Mm-hmm. He would pull them off with tweezers. And which I would run in screaming.
0: That's actually the right way to do it.
1: My daddy. Yeah.
2: Okay. And Johnny continues, or use very fine tweezers to pull them out.
0: See, there you go, Johnny. That's what we were reading online about that is, medically speaking, that's the preferred way to do it because everything else can cause the tick to introduce fluids into you.
2: Yeah. I still get tick bites. Even though I live in the city now, only last summer I had to take antibiotics for one.
1: Oh, yeah. Johnny.
0: Yeah, and that's the thing. Lyme disease is totally treatable with antibiotics. The key is just, like anything else, making sure that you go to the doc when you think that you might experience.
1: And when you come in from high-risk areas, check your clothing, check your backpack, check your jackets. Just check.
2: And tomorrow we're going to tell you how to remove TikTok.
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1: Sam's always up on the new eats. He's the food dude.
2: Got a new hot dog hitting the market, one that should have been invented years ago.
3: Oh. Okay. Let's hear it.
2: You're not going to like it, Jody.
3: Okay.
2: It's called the Spam Dog.
0: Ooh.
2: Yeah.
0: Is it made with Spam?
2: Yep. It is made with Spam.
0: And it's made by Spam?
2: By Spam.
3: I don't know why you think I wouldn't like that.
2: I know you were a Spam person.
3: I wouldn't eat it on the regular.
2: Okay.
0: Well, the thing is, you don't want to overthink any hot dog anyway, right?
2: No.
0: I mean, Spam, hot dog, is it really that much
2: of a difference? At least you're used to the Spam flavor when you bite into it.
0: Which is really delicious, by the way.
2: Yeah, it's a lot of the same animals are put into both of them.
3: Wait. Is it just a different shape?
2: Yeah,
3: if it's a hot dog, it's just a different shape.
0: Oh, they didn't make it a square hot dog like a Spam, right?
2: No. They got a new machine to squeeze it into tubes.
3: Okay.
2: But Spam dogs are coming. Now, the thing is, they're not going to be in grocery stores right now. They're going to be like at ballparks and restaurants and convenience stores.
3: Excellent.
2: You know, the place where all hot dogs live.
3: Yeah. Well, that's a smart place.
0: That's a smart place to introduce them.
3: So and make it more special. Like, you can't get this in the store.
2: Thank God. Maybe, I guess eventually we'll get them in the stores.
3: Mm-hmm.
0: I do want to try that.
2: Well, you hang around convenience stores, so just look for
3: it. You'll find one. It'll be rolling.
2: On the rollers. How long has this been here? Also, Bush's Baked Beans. They got three new flavors coming this summer, and they are wild. Apple pie.
3: Okay,
2: flavor.
3: Got it.
2: It's going to have, like, you know, the cinnamon and apple spices and all that in it.
3: I can see it.
2: Dill pickle baked beans.
3: Whoa.
0: That sounds good.
2: Yeah. The third one, this one kind of makes me wonder, Rocket Pop. Rocket Pop seems to be the flavor this summer because everybody's using that red, white, and blue cherry, blueberry flavor.
3: America 250.
2: Putting it in everything. Mm-hmm. So you're going to have a Rocket Pop Bush's Baked Beans.
3: That's
0: novelty is what it sounds like to me.
3: Yeah.
0: You know, it's worth a try. Everybody's going to, hey, you got to try it once, right?
2: Mm-hmm. Yeah.
3: What's off about these beans? And, somebody's going to say.
2: Coca-Cola is rolling out like the next generation of freestyle machines.
3: Yes, please.
2: Murphy, you're going to love the name for this one. The Micromatic Mixology Dispenser.
0: That's a lot of extra syllables.
3: You'll never remember that.
2: In addition to being able to pick like Coke and add cherry, you're going to be able to add dairy or non-dairy alternatives. So you'll be able to make your own dirty soda.
0: That's cool. It's
2: going to keep track of all the information. It doesn't know who you are. It's going to keep track.
3: It just knows the most popular mixes.
2: A lot of
3: mixes.
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0: Okay. Yeah.
3: Thank you. What a good food do today.
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2: We have a cool musical documentary coming, and it's only going to be a couple weeks. We have to wait before it gets here. It's Earth, Wind, and Fire, and this one's directed by Questlove.
3: Once you strike that first note, there's something that happens.
4: I feel my heart open up. You get to moving. Bump, bump. Hey.
2: And then you hear...
5: Wow. That's when the funk starts.
0: That's awesome. Myself,
5: if they can do that... What can I do?
2: That was Barack Obama right there at the end.
6: Of course. I cannot wait for this because that is a feel-good band that has given us so much.
2: And that's the thing. That's part of the documentary. You're going to learn about their philosophical and spiritual stuff that was behind the band. It's not just about the music and where we came from. It's that they always had a message behind the fun that they were doing. Questlove from The Roots is the one who put this together.
6: Yeah.
2: He has already won an Oscar for putting together, I think, Sly and the Family Stone.
0: Yeah.
6: Right. So
0: he's really good with the documentary.
2: This one's coming to us June the 7th on HBO. It's going to debut next week at the Tribeca Film Festival. And then we get it like a week later, June 7th. It's a Sunday on HBO. They're talking to Lionel Richie, Stevie Wonder, the Obamas, Flea from the Chili Peppers is in there as well.
6: So Earth, Wind, and Fire.
2: That's going to be a good one.
6: Or if we're going to watch that the day it drops.
2: Yeah, yeah. And then the next day, and then the next day. Ariana Grande, you know, she is getting ready for her big tour coming up in a couple weeks. Did I say Ariana?
6: Kind of, but it's okay.
2: Ariana Grande.
6: Ari, yeah.
2: And she's got the new album, Petal, coming out on July 31st. Well, she's decided to release a new version of Dangerous Woman. It's the 10th anniversary edition of the album.
6: Bring it, because 2016. That song. Ugh.
2: It's got added content, updated artwork, and she put a new song on there. It's a song that was unreleased, but apparently the fans know about it, and they've been clamoring for it.
6: Sure.
2: It's called New Better Part 2.
7: If you knew better, but you
2: okay, look for that one coming up this Friday. She's going to release that one. And some Ozzy Osbourne news for you. Don't know if Jody's going to go for this one, but Sharon has announced that a lifelike AI avatar of Ozzy is officially on the way, probably by the end of the summer.
0: Really?
2: And it's going to be able to talk to you. It's going to be like part avatar, part hologram.
6: Yeah, I don't.
2: And you can talk to it, and it'll be able to talk back to you. I don't know how it's going to know everything.
6: And you won't be able to understand it if it's like Ozzy.
2: Yeah, I can't wait to see one of those. It's going to be one of those boxes, you know, where it looks like there's a hologram inside.
8: Oh, it's Ozzy Osbourne. How you doing?
6: Feels oogie to me.
0: Coming up at 6:50, Jody has three things to know today.
6: Coming up next, though, find out who thinks you two, are crazy for risking your lives.
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1: You guys got giddy about your first ever Waymo ride, your self-driving car ride that you took, and we did a whole After the Show podcast on it last week. If you want to go, you know, hear Murphy and Sam fangirling over that technology.
2: It was awesome.
0: It was in Los Angeles. It's not like Waymo's everywhere yet.
1: No.
0: So it was a trip that we were on, and yeah, when saw it approaching, it's like, gotta ride this.
1: Both of you at the same time, different cars. But you guys got in there just before there was a pause in the service. You know about that, right?
0: Oh,
1: like
0: no,
1: last week, there was a pause in the service in certain areas, and Los Angeles was one of them. San Francisco was one. Phoenix was one where they paused it because they're trying to upgrade the Waymo performance in construction zones. They've had problems with weather. In Atlanta, they had Waymos that would just stop because of standing water. Problems that they didn't have real answers for before they, you know, launched the service.
0: Well, and the cars are learning the whole time. That's what's crazy about it.
1: Yeah.
0: A construction I get now, it navigated. I wondered about weather because it just like these are cameras. It's like if it's blinding rain, how can the vehicle function?
1: Exactly. Yeah, exactly.
2: I think the one in Atlanta that had a problem, it drove into a flooded area and just like
1: oops. I'm sorry, whoops, I wasn't supposed to do this. But anyway, from our Instagram and Facebook pages and comments, Beth says, no way, meaning she would not ride in a self-driving car. I didn't because I'm not ready for that. Anyway, she says, I saw them in Austin. Also, they are known to not stop for school buses. Oh. Beth said that. So that needs to be also worked on too. I'd be surprised. Considering you guys experiencing it and all that it could do, and as safe as you felt, that surprises me too. That's what she's heard anyway.
0: Well, I guess it has to learn situations. That's really what's crazy about this is as it's out there, that's what it's doing, you know? Mine was actually able to
1: ride if you dare.
0: Yeah, mine made a left turn in with not a protected arrow. It waited for traffic, and it was a four-lane highway. It waited for all the cars to pass, and then it made the left. And it was just like, that was the only other moment that I was a little curious to see.
1: Did you make any noises?
0: No, but it did it correctly.
1: Linda said, no way. Some things are just not needed or trustworthy. Keep it coming. You know we love to hear from you.
0: Up next, Jody has your Hollywood Outsider.
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2: The head of the studio behind the biopic Michael has said, of course, the sequel is moving forward, and we knew that already.
3: Out of your past. I thought you wanna be by yourself.
2: But the news is, now we know the film, and if you didn't know, it's not going to ruin anything for you if we tell you that it sort of ends with the caption, his story continues.
0: Yeah.
2: And
0: it ends in the 80s. It ends with bad.
2: In the late 80s, yeah. And but they're saying now the new film that we know is coming may not follow chronologically from where the last one left off. That's what where our minds go and what we naturally think. But they said, look, everybody wants this story, and there are parts of his life and his music and his work that we weren't able to touch on at all in the first film. And we all know that storytelling can go back and forth.
0: Yeah.
2: You know, it can.
0: Well, they didn't talk about the movie The Wiz that he was in with Diana Ross. I know there was the whole Diana Ross didn't want to be part of the movie, but there are a lot of pieces still from the 70s and 80s that weren't touched on.
2: Right. And so they said, you know, we're going to go forward, but it's not like it's going to be chronological. It won't just, we're going to be able to go back and forth. And they're not going to be able, because of a legal settlement, they're not going to go into his legal troubles. We know that. It's going to be about the art and the work and, of course, tons of music.
0: Coming up next, I discovered something that Jody ran over in the carport backing out this morning.
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2: 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It's the Murphy, Sam, and Jody Daily Show podcast. You can take it along. There's also a bonus, sort of a behind the scenes after the show podcast every day.
1: So this morning, as I'm leaving, I noticed the carport has a few things smashed in the center of it.
3: Ew.
2: Yeah.
3: Not any animals.
1: Then he ran over. Oh, no.
2: I realized it when I backed out that I ran over something, and I looked ahead, but I had to leave. I was running late.
1: Well, I wondered about that.
2: Yeah, I saw.
1: Jody didn't call me and say, hey, look, be careful when you're leaving, because Jody arrives a little bit before I do here, so, you know, she leaves first, and you didn't say anything about it, so I didn't know.
2: I forgot.
1: Well,
2: sorry.
1: It's my mistake, because last night there were some leftovers that Jody and I were getting rid of, and I put it in the bag and I put it in the carport like I normally would, which is enclosed, and I was going to take it out to the trash can in the morning. Well, apparently the holes in the side of the carport are big enough for a possum to get through.
2: Wow. It's not like holes. Yeah. It's like lattice work. Yeah. They're supposed to be
1: there.
2: They're
1: openings. Exactly.
2: We got holes in our carport.
1: He didn't chew his way in. And but you know, possums, and I've seen this on camera before, it's really amazing how strong they are. But he tore into it, and he got some broccoli, he got some cauliflower, he got some tortillas.
3: A vegetarian possum.
1: Well, and he got some pretty nasty fish, too.
3: Oh.
1: That have been out, you know, room temperature for a good 24 hours.
3: I don't think that bothers
2: possums. I don't think they care.
1: I guess not. But, you know, it left a mess. There was broccoli and cauliflower everywhere. So I had to pick a little of that up.
2: Well,
1: this
2: morning. I couldn't have known that was under my car. I get in my car to go and leave and open up the garage door and back out. And it's not until I'm out that I realized, oh, I ran over something. Oh, it's a garbage bag. Well, I thought it was just a garbage bag.
1: Remember, we've had this happen before where we watched a possum haul a pizza box out into the driveway once.
2: Yes.
1: Right. And so I knew better than this. This is really my fault. This is on me because I put the bag out last night.
2: Yeah. And thought you would put it in the can later.
1: Yeah.
2: Can't do it.
1: Lesson learned. You know, there are parts of this country you can't do that. It's like anytime you're in the mountains, bears. Right, exactly. You have to eat. It's either going to be in your house or it's going to be in that locked box.
2: Yeah.
1: And I just, you know, I know it's just a possum, but
2: while we were away, our oldest daughter, Taylor, was house sitting, and she said she saw a raccoon come out of our garbage can and just like completely get still in front of her. So, yeah, we do have some action overnight.
1: Yeah. Coming up next, Jody has three things to know today.
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1: Three things to know today.
2: Number one, if you get excited about all things NASA, get excited because you know that NASA announced three uncrewed missions to the moon, getting ready to build a lunar base. And it's all, I mean, one of them is going to start, they're going to start planning for it this year. NASA also awarded this $439 million, grant to Astrolab and Lunar Outpost. They're building lunar terrain vehicles capable of driving astronauts on the surface at speeds of like 6 to 9 miles per hour. So more moon exploration is coming. Number two, tomorrow is National Hamburger Day.
3: I know.
2: Okay, so I know in the food dude, you'll get us all ready, but like Steak and Shake is giving away free hamburgers in-store only, one per person if you're wearing or you show any sort of American flag item. 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And number three, this summer, we're getting the Mr. Rogers Forever stamp again.
4: It's a beautiful day.
2: It's making its return. It sold out originally in 2018. It sold out so quickly, people were like, wait, I wanted it.
3: Yeah.
2: And so they voted and they're bringing it back. I mean, if you rolled out anything Mr. Rogers right now, I think it would, like, let's have some merch because the world needs Mr. Rogers right now. Look for that June 1st online and at post offices nationwide.
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1: If you're flying anywhere this summer and you haven't flown in a while, here's another thing that maybe you're not aware of until you show up, is that the bag fees have gone up. Most of the major airlines are charging like $50 for the first checked bag.
0: Yeah. Even if you go online and sign up for a free, frequent flyer account or whatever.
1: Yeah, rewards.
0: A lot of times you'll get a first bag free situation.
1: Every time or just the first time?
0: It depends. Yeah. Some of them will do it if you're a member.
1: Yeah. But a lot of people are more and more travelers because of the bag fees are carrying on the roller suitcases. Not checking bags. You're carrying on.
2: Carrying on the roller suitcases plus another big bag of stuff another big bag of stuff.
1: So how to pack for a carry-on so that you don't have to check a bag. Plus, if you have that fear of them losing your luggage, there's that, like, my stuff is with me.
0: Yeah.
1: Some of the basics that if you don't travel a lot, you don't know. Roll clothes, don't fold them. Roll them up. It works better. Murphy's going to shout out packing cubes, and he's right. Packing cubes have condensed his packing.
0: I mean, I don't roll the stuff in my packing cubes, but yeah. I mean, you can make it really heavy fast.
1: I roll tops and things like that and then I put them in packing cubes. I mean, it is condensed.
2: Have you seen those things? Maybe it's just me because I've been on TikTok that sucks the air out completely.
1: Yeah. I'm a fan of that too.
2: Yeah.
1: Other tricks, if you have like jackets or blazers and you don't want to, like men or ladies too, but if you don't want to pack or carry one of those hanging bags, you're going to lay that flat on top once you've rolled everything and compartmentalized everything. That's just lay it on top. If there's more than one, you can even separate them with a little dry cleaning bag or something like that, because that's thin. You don't roll something like that. Stuff your shoes with socks, with cables, with whatever, underwear
2: belts.
1: And put them in bags if you want to, but use the space of inside of the shoe.
0: Yeah.
1: Stuff it. And then another trick, and this will come to you the more you travel, you get better at this kind of stuff, is if you have a bulky shoe or a bulky jacket that you have to take, wear it. Mm. You have to be clothed on the airplane.
0: Those are all great ideas. Here's another point of caution, though, because now you've got more people carrying on.
1: Yeah.
0: The overhead bins fill up a lot faster, and if you're in a smaller jet, they're not necessarily going to let you carry that on, depending on the size.
1: But they'll let you check it plane side.
0: You can check it plane side, but trying to get things overhead, people tend to fill up the bins faster. So if you're boarding later than the rest of the passengers are, it's going to be a little difficult to find overhead space.
1: Murphy likes to board first.
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1: Morning pick-me-up time. The National Spelling Bee is underway this week, like preliminary rounds, and then tomorrow finals when we watch these kids, you know, just spell words we've never even heard of or couldn't even use.
2: It's impressive.
1: Oh, my gosh. It's the most impressive. You can watch it on ION television or you can watch it online at spellingbee.com. I'm sorry. Spellingbee.com. That's right.
2: And you know what? It's really impressive to me about that. It's all in the brain. It's all the mental exercise because it's not, you can't rely on Google at that moment to give you the correct spelling.
1: No. Do you know how to, the reason I make this the pick-me-up is we, maybe you'll never be a spelling bee winner, but you can you can improve your own spelling difficulties. The ways to do that, the number one is read regularly. Read more often. Read every
2: I've
1: day.
2: I've always heard that, yeah.
1: It's true. I mean, these are the no-duh things from back in school. List out your problem words. We all have problem words. I can't spell convenient.
3: Oh, yeah.
1: I don't know why I can't spell that word.
3: Accessory.
1: It's highly inconvenient.
3: Two C's and two S's? Or
1: you can't spell accessory?
3: One C and two S's?
1: Two C's.
2: Yeah, okay. Most of the time, typos are a bigger deal for me than words I can't spell, but permanent always hangs me up.
1: Oh, really?
2: Yeah.
1: That's interesting.
2: I don't know why. I always screw up the E and the A in that one.
1: So if you want to get better at that, at like your words that you list out your words, write them down. Spell check them first and write them correctly and look at them. Like put them on post-it notes around and make sure you see it more than once a day for a long time and then write it. You know, teachers that had you write lines, they had it down. That like write it regularly, see, not those, just type.
3: Those three words that we just shared are all kind of easy everyday words.
1: They're not spelling bee.
3: Yeah, they're not spelling bee words.
1: No.
2: But there's got to be a term for that because, you know, you block. There's a mental block that happens. You can look at it. You can say, I'm going to spell it correctly the next time. You can write it. But that mental block always comes back.
1: Right,
2: for
1: and
2: some
1: you own that. It's in your
2: reason.
1: Own your own brain because you probably have no problem spelling convenient, but I do.
2: No.
1: Other surprisingly common words that we misspell in the world. This is according to Google searches and word searches. Favorite, through, T-H-R-O-U-G-H, through.
2: Okay.
1: Business. I know you don't misspell that, Murphy. Yeah. And then tomorrow. It's the two M's or the two R's, which is two R's.
2: Yeah.
1: But, you know, whatever the brain block is, that's what you do. Read regularly, list your words, know them, and write them a lot.
2: Coming up next, Jody has another Hollywood Outsider.
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1: Trending now. Jody's Hollywood Outsider.
2: I hope your heart is ready for this. Yesterday, Pixar released the final trailer for Toy Story 5.
3: First, we were playing, then the world started changing.
4: No! Oh, are we getting donated?
5: Donuts.
6: No, sweetie. Donated.
2: Okay, so I didn't understand this part. I thought toys were eternal and forever, but it's like Woody is showing signs of aging and he's dealing with that.
7: He's got a bald
2: spot. Like a belly, too.
7: Oh, really?
2: Yeah. Jesse's taking charge as they deal with the new threat of tech and tablets. Like, there's a tablet that comes into the child's life named Lilypad. It's a beautiful trailer. It makes you want to see the movie. They didn't give you everybody. Because we know Conan O'Brien is in this movie as a special little potty training toy, and he's not in the trailer.
7: Potty mouth.
2: We know that. Bad Bunny was announced as a cool, mysterious pizza with sunglasses. Part of a small part of the movie of toys that are like forgotten, living in an abandoned shed. That's all we know.
7: Yeah.
2: But he's not really in the trailer either. Toy Story 5, it'll be in theaters June 19th. So we're less than a month away. And I'm telling you, it's going to be a gut punch. And we're probably going to go away with this feeling that children still need toys in a world of tech.
7: Coming up at 7:50, three things to know today.
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1: We've said it before, and it's true. This current generation is the mental health generation. They are focused on it, and it's fantastic, and we all benefit from it. Our oldest daughter, Taylor, is studying to be a mental health counselor. She's in grad school. Mm-hmm. And she doesn't mean to do this, but she just does it. She just sprinkles mental health everywhere she goes, like glitter.
0: Good. It's positive.
2: Yeah, you get stuff from her all the time.
1: Oh, my gosh. And I don't want to do that to her, though. I'm her mother. I don't want her to feel like she needs to do that. But, you know, last week, and we did a whole After the Show podcast about it, about my upset with myself about my speech at the awards thing we went to.
0: Which you did great.
1: And we did the whole after. If you want to go listen to why I was upset, you can go listen to the After the Show podcast. But, you know, I was talking to Taylor about
0: it. She was being hard on herself.
1: Well, yes. So Taylor was at the house and she asked me how it went. And I told her and she was like, I knew you were going to say that. I knew you were expecting yourself to be perfect. And I'm like, hey, don't tell me what you want to tell me. And then she texted it to me. You are allowed to not be perfect. This is the text from Taylor. You are allowed to feel any way that you do. You're allowed to make mistakes. But when you hold yourself to impossibly high standards, that bar keeps rising. You will never feel like what you're doing is enough, is what that means, she says. It's okay to get upset when you feel like you fall short. But if you can imagine someone else in your situation, ask yourself if you would extend grace to that person for dealing with that. Chances are you would extend grace and deserve to do the same for yourself.
0: That's beautiful.
2: Wow.
1: Yeah. It's like, I know that, and I would extend the same grace to it. I would be telling you, Sam, you did fine.
2: Yeah, you've done it before.
1: I know, but isn't that the most beautiful thing that she did?
0: It is beautiful. That's why I think she's born to do with it. That's in her DNA.
1: It is.
0: That's the way that she was thinking when she was 13 years old. I mean, yeah. Honestly, she gets empathy. You know, really, when you're able to look at someone's situation from the other side versus your own lens and your own filters and trying to be objective and stopping to think is a real gift. You actually needed to hear that at that moment.
1: I did.
0: I respect why you don't want her to feel like, wait, she's got to help, you know, support
1: I'm her mother.
0: Mom.
1: I don't want the blurred lines of that.
0: But I think that she gave you that when she told it to you because I was there.
1: Yeah.
0: You know, it was very objective.
1: I know.
0: You
1: know it was, anyway, it was like, she texted me later because I said, send me those words again. Love you.
0: And that's
1: she
0: beautiful.
1: Did.
0: Coming up next, Jody has three things to know today.
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1: Here's three things to know today.
2: Number one, it really started happening yesterday. Workers began assembling a UFC octagon on the White House South Lawn. You could see it like above the roof line of the West Wing.
3: It's
2: visible there. There's a UFC Freedom Fights 250 coming up June 14th on Flag Day. It's a part of the America's 250th anniversary celebration. Nothing's ever been done like this before. Admission is free for 4,000 seats on the South Lawn, and then 100,000 fans expected to watch on large screens. Number two, it's really true. We talked about it last night in my Facebook Live. The amount of social media friends that you have has nothing to do with how connected you feel. In fact, the more social media engagement you really have, you feel lonely. You end up comparing yourself, not feeling like you really belong. You know, so the word is to try to connect in real life, even if it's only a person or two.
3: With real friends.
2: 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And number three, BTS just won an American Music Award. They've also got their own Oreo cookie coming. 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
3: Oreos are going to be purple.
2: Yeah, it's anyway, Oreo.com/unwrap the collab. And then it'll be at retailers nationwide in mid-June.
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1: Was happy to learn and share in Three Things to Know the other day about MIT about to release an at-home Lyme disease test kit, which I know it sounds oogie, but because of ticks.
0: Mm-hmm. Well, Lyme disease is a serious disease, it's a good thing to catch before, you know.
1: I know they've developed it, and they're going to release it at limited availability, but like if you... And it's gross, but it's tick season. You know, if you're like in the woods, you got to be careful what comes back with you.
2: Yeah.
1: It's gross, but well, anyway.
2: We have an email from Johnny who heard that Three Things to Know.
1: Hi, Johnny.
2: He's got a response for you. You guys were talking about ticks. I grew up in Eastern Kentucky, and I had ticks most every day on me.
1: Oh!
2: Some embedded, some not.
1: Wait, whoa. Embedded meaning under?
0: Yeah, that's where
1: the head
2: they stick their the head in.
1: Okay, so when they get on you, they're not immediately in.
0: No, they aren't, but it's their jaws that are going into you.
1: Okay. I've never had one on me.
2: All right. Well, Johnny continues, as for how to remove a tick, it is correct that they will back out if heat is applied, such as a hot match.
1: Ooh. You were the one, Sam, that told us that there's supposedly a cigarette trick. I'm like,
0: yeah, but they recommend against that because it actually, speaking of, it causes the tick to whatever fluids he's got, he's going to expel into you.
1: Gross.
2: What could possibly go wrong with putting a hot cigarette near your skin?
1: Gross.
2: Anyway, he says they will also back out if you smother them in acetone.
1: Oh, well, I have plenty of that handy. Nail polish stuff.
2: Is it nail polish or nail polish remover?
1: It's remover. Yeah. It's remover. Okay. But what my dad did, because I grew up in the country and there were tick situations with our dogs, and he would, I would want to say little, what do you call those little things?
2: Tweezers.
1: Tweezers. Mm-hmm. He would pull them off with tweezers. And
0: which
1: I would
0: is
1: run
0: actually,
1: in screaming.
0: That's actually the right way to do it.
1: My daddy. Yeah.
2: Okay. And Johnny continues. Or use very fine tweezers to pull them out.
0: See,
2: with
0: there you go, Johnny. That's the what we were reading online about that is medically speaking, that's the preferred way to do it because everything else can cause the tick to introduce fluids into you.
2: Yeah. I still get tick bites, even though I live in the city now. Only last summer, I had to take antibiotics for one.
1: Oh, yeah. Johnny.
0: Yeah, and that's the thing. Lyme disease is totally treatable with antibiotics. The key is just like anything else, making sure that you...
1: Unreal.
0: Go to the doc when you think that you might experience.
1: And when you come in from high-risk areas, check your clothing, check your backpack, check your jackets. Just check.
2: And tomorrow, we're going to tell you how to remove TikTok.
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1: I forgot to tell you guys about a run-in I had with a famous person while we were traveling. You guys were in the Waymo when we were in Beverly Hills last week, and I was in the lobby of the hotel, minding my own business, walking around, and I walked into the lobby, and it was the most giant man I've ever seen in my life. This huge person. I couldn't believe his size.
2: Who was it?
1: Height and build. I couldn't believe it. In fact, I remember looking at his calves because he was wearing shorts. And as I just saw his body, and he turned his face to me, and it was like, oh my gosh, it definitely was the mountain from the movie. I mean, from the show Game of Thrones.
2: Oh.
1: You know what I'm talking about? The mountain?
2: Yeah.
1: Murphy, I know you don't know who the mountain is.
0: No, I don't know. Maybe that's why he didn't recognize me. I did see a big guy.
1: And it was, you saw a big guy in the hotel?
0: I mean, but there were a lot of big guys.
1: I'm not saying he was just a big guy. I'm telling you the largest.
2: Was he dressed in chainmail?
1: No, the largest human being I've ever seen. And he was there with his, you know, person, I guess his wife or partner.
2: Not Pedro Pascal.
1: No.
2: Huh?
1: Okay. And they were just checking out, but I could not believe the size of him. And then he turned and I saw his face. And I'm like, oh, the mountain. But you know,
0: what season was he in?
1: Every season.
0: He was every season?
1: And I looked it up because I don't know his name.
0: I don't know the character. I'd have to look it up.
1: There was one actor who played him in the first season. His name is Connor Stevens. Conan Stevens. And then Ian White played him in season 2. And then from season 4 through 8, he wasn't in 3, I guess. Season 4 through 8, it was this other person.
2: That's the one I
1: can't
2: I remember,
1: say the name. I can't say his name. I think that's who it was.
2: Oh. You didn't go ask him?
1: No, I'm not that kind of person. You know that. You know, unless it's Keith Urban or Nicole Kidman, I'm not going to go, hi.
0: Did he have other people walking up to him, though?
1: No.
0: It seems to me like that would be... I mean, I know that Game of Thrones is a big show, mm-hmm. but again, if you're not a Game of Thrones fan, you don't know.
1: Exactly.
0: So I would have been clueless. I would have said, hey, excuse me, I need to get to the restroom here.
2: That guy's kind of big.
0: Walk around
1: him.
0: Yeah.
1: It was definitely him, though.
2: Wow.
1: I forgot to tell you that. And, you know, I didn't go up and speak to him, but as soon as he and I locked eyes... He knew that I knew
2: Uh-oh.
1: Him. You know what I mean?
2: Yeah.
1: He's like, yeah, I'm that guy.
0: I'm the mountain. Coming up, Jody has another Hollywood Outsider.
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2: A piece of Stranger Things memorabilia is soon going to be available at the Smithsonian. Ooh. Netflix and the Duffer Brothers have donated Eleven's pink dress from season one of the show. They're like, this was the big thing for her, where she, before she was only shown in like hospital gowns and hand-me-downs. And, you know, she didn't have her own identity and all that. And then they put the dress on her in a blonde wig. And it was like, oh, this is her becoming self-aware. This is her becoming, you know, a part of the friend group. And so that dress will be on display at the Smithsonian.
3: So we won't get the sweats that she wore in the last season.
2: Oh, that was a favorite. It was so 80s. So fun. All right. Moving on. You know that Prince William is a big Taylor Swift fan. He and the royal children are Swifties. He was asked, well, look, they showed up at the Eras Tour at Wembley Stadium, and they got backstage time because, hello, future king.
3: They knew somebody.
2: Anyway, he was asked recently if he has received his invitation to Taylor Swift and Travis Kelce's wedding. And he says, first he said, no comment. And then he says, but I'm hoping there might be an invitation around that we will see. You know, he doesn't catch his own mail. Somebody's going to bring that to him on a platter.
3: Yeah.
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1: Whole lot of fun to get you moving in the morning. 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
1: Sam's always up on the new eats. He's the food dude.
2: Got a new hot dog hitting the market, one that should have been invented years ago.
3: Oh. Okay. Let's hear it.
2: You're not going to like it, Jody.
3: Okay.
2: It's called the Spam Dog.
0: Ooh. Yeah. Is it made with spam?
2: Yep, it is made with spam.
0: And it's made by spam?
2: By spam.
3: I don't know why you think I wouldn't like that.
2: I know you're a spam person.
3: I wouldn't eat it on the regular.
2: Okay.
0: Well, the thing is, you don't want to overthink any hot dog anyway, right?
2: No.
0: I mean, spam, hot dog, is it really that much
2: of a difference?
0: At
2: least you're used to the spam flavor when you bite into it.
0: Which is really delicious, by the way.
2: Yeah, it's a lot of the same animals are put into both of them.
3: Wait. Is it just a different shape?
2: Yeah,
3: if it's a hot dog, it's just a different shape.
0: Oh, they didn't make it a square hot dog like a spam, right?
2: No. They got a new machine to squeeze it into tubes.
3: Okay.
2: But spam dogs are coming. Now, the thing is, they're not going to be in grocery stores right now. They're going to be like at ballparks and restaurants and convenience stores.
3: Excellent.
2: You know, the place where all hot dogs live.
3: Yeah. Well, that's a smart place.
0: That's a smart place to introduce them.
3: So and make it more special. Like, you can't get this in the store.
2: Thank God. Maybe, I guess eventually we'll get them in the stores.
3: Mm-hmm.
0: Actually, I do want to try that.
2: Well,
0: I do.
2: You hang around convenience stores, so just look
3: You'll find one. It'll be rolling.
2: On the rollers. How long has this been here? Also, Bush's Baked Beans. They got three new flavors coming this summer, and they are wild. Apple pie.
3: Okay,
2: flavor.
3: Got it.
2: It's going to have, like, you know, the cinnamon and apple spices and all that in it.
3: I can see it.
2: Dill pickle baked beans.
3: Whoa.
0: That sounds good.
2: Yeah. The third one, this one kind of makes me wonder, Rocket Pop. Rocket Pop seems to be the flavor this summer because everybody's using that red, white, and blue cherry, blueberry flavor.
3: America 250.
2: Putting it in everything. Mm-hmm. So you're going to have a Rocket Pop Bush's Baked Beans.
3: That's
0: novelty is what it sounds like to me.
3: Yeah.
0: You know, it's worth a try. Everybody's going to, you got to try it once, right?
2: Mm-hmm. Yeah.
3: What's off about these beans? And, somebody's going to say.
2: Coca-Cola is rolling out the next generation of freestyle machines.
3: Yes, please.
2: Murphy, you're going to love the name for this one. The Micromatic Mixology Dispenser.
0: That's a lot of extra syllables.
3: You'll never remember that.
2: In addition to being able to pick like Coke and add cherry, you're going to be able to add dairy or non-dairy alternatives, so you'll be able to make your own dirty soda.
3: God,
2: it's going to keep track of all the information. It doesn't know who you are. It's going to keep track.
3: It just knows the most popular mixes.
2: A lot of people seem to be doing this, so let's make this more upfront.
0: Okay. Yeah.
3: Thank you. What a good food dude today.
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105.9 KGBX, Wednesday morning, almost halfway through the work week. Love that. The Michael Jackson biopic, Michael, still just storming through box office records. Number three after the holiday weekend, clearing over $320 million, and a sequel already

0: 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Sometimes your passion in life can be quite expensive. 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
1: The big money hobby that I just got to keep on doing?
0: Mm-hmm.
1: Well, I restore classic cars, man. Oh. I can't stop.
0: Oh, yeah.
1: I mean, I love doing it. It drains my bank account, but I love doing it.
0: Yeah, I have a 70s Chevelle, and I'm not even trying to restore it. I'm just trying to keep it up. And yeah, that is expensive.
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Music that makes the workday better. Thanks for enjoying the variety. Hi, my name is Jana with Adele. Here's Set Fire to the Rain. And you got to be pretty angry to do that.

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1: 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It's Sorry, I'm Here for Someone Else.

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She just had her 80th birthday last week. Wow. Here's Cher. If I could turn back time.

0: 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So what is on your summer bucket list?
1: I've got a couple things on my bucket list for this summer. I want to go skydiving.
0: Oh.
1: That's a big one.
0: Wow.
1: I also want to finish reading a book for probably the first time since high school.
0: Right. Yeah.
1: And I want to learn to ride a motorcycle.
0: Wow. Aside from finishing a book, that's a very adventurous summer you got there.
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Springfield's 105.9 KGBX with variety from the 80s to today. Already after 11 o'clock on your Wednesday with Madonna coming up this hour, Britney Spears, Steve Perry, and more. Thank you for enjoying part of the workday here with me, Jana, Rihanna, and Mickey Echo. Here's Stay.

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You know you grew up in the MTV generation when you hear a song and you think of the video. Like the girl on the steps in the red dress. You know what I'm talking about? Fresh right there. Right at the top of my brain. Scary. Steve Perry, Oh Sherry, is on

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95.9 KGBX, Springfield's Variety from the 80s to today. Welcome into your 1 o'clock hour as the Variety continues. Michael Jackson's coming up after Alex Warren. Here's Ordinary.

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0: 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It's going to bring it home for you. 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
1: I'm Jeff Stevens. 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
1: Well, I mentioned a few times my oldest daughter, Jordan, got a chance to go see Bruno Mars last week and is still talking about it. 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

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I'm Jeff Stevens, and we have partnered with the Springfield Cardinals to take your team to a game. 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
1: I'm Jeff Stevens. 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

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Well, needless to say, Michael's music is bigger now, maybe than ever. I'll tell you more about that coming up in 7 minutes. Here's Justin Bieber.

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I'm Jeff Stevens. 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
1: I'm Jeff Stevens. Our good news story on the way next about an officer rescuing a baby from a vehicle trapped during the recent flooding. Unbelievable story next after Sia.

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I'm Jeff Stevens. Well, we all love our coffee in the morning, but have you ever tried a grapefruit chaser after that? There could be more benefits of doing coffee and then grapefruit. I'll tell you more coming up in about 7 minutes.

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I'm Jeff Stevens. 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
1: I'm Jeff Stevens. America is turning 250, and think about some place in our fine country that you've never been to. You've always dreamt of going somewhere. Maybe it's a landmark, maybe it's a city, maybe it's a state you've always wanted to enter. Think about it. You could win your share of 250 grand. $2,500 coming your way, and the winning starts Monday. 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

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I'm Jeff Stevens. 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
1: A little bit after 6 on your Wednesday, disposable cameras and digital point-and-shoot cameras having a massive comeback. 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